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here's my final serenade. 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

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Another hour of hits begins now.

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Pink and orange skies, feeling super childish. 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

0: Welcome to the Line on Agriculture Report. This is Lori Boyer for the Ag Information Network. The Senate version of the Farm Bill was recently marked up but failed to advance out of committee, with most of the sticking points centered on SNAP and an insufficient farm policy safety net. National Farmers Union Vice President of Advocacy Mike Strands talks about what comes next.
1: I think throughout August and into September, when Congress comes back from recess, there's going to be some big discussions about how to move forward on farm policy, whether it's to get a farm bill patched together that could pass during lame duck, or to start thinking big about 2027. I mean, the farm bill expires on September 30th. Granted, there's some leeway for a few months there before an expiration really has an impact, but it's really through the end of this year to get moving on a 2026, obviously a 2026 farm bill. And I think that there might be some maneuvers that could be taken to get some things updated through a farm bill in 2026, but a lot of the big issues haven't been addressed yet this year.
0: Mike Strands with the National Farmers Union. USDA has extended the deadline for farmers to apply for stages 1 and 2 of the Supplemental Disaster Relief Program to September 30th. The agency is also giving producers more flexibility when documenting quality losses from 2023 and 2024 natural disasters, allowing the use of verified records and adjusted quality loss percentages in certain cases.
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4: 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Wayne Swanson of Swanson Family Farms says processing mistakes are inevitable, but how producers respond to those types of mistakes is what keeps customers coming back.
5: My cut sheet did not change from 2010 until now. Once I honed in on what these people want to eat, that's what I delivered. And what that allowed me to do was to have muscle memory at the packing house. It's still going to mess up. Some new guy's coming in, he's going to cut something wrong. But I build in space, and you need to build in space if you're going to jump into this arena to fix the mistakes. I have time in between delivery that I can call somebody and say, hey, John, they cut these ribeyes a quarter of an inch thin versus an inch. How about I give you more than what you need, and I throw some extra ground in there? And as you grow, you're going to make mistakes. And the mistakes that you're going to make are going to be valuable in the thousands of dollars to the people that you're making mistakes on people. I don't want anybody to not understand that every mistake you make in this business has a person attached to it. And if you can't handle that, this is not the business for you, because there's going to be an issue every time you process.
4: Again, that's Wayne Swanson of Swanson Family Farms.
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2: Owen Scoresby, District 2 Chair.
6: This year, with a drought, it has become more important than ever that people be educated about the importance of what agriculture means for our communities, our economy, and everything that agriculture brings to the state as a whole.
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7: We want everybody in our communities, whether it's our producers, our farmers, and then also just general members of the public to appreciate and support Idaho agriculture because it's what feeds us, it's our livelihood. 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

0: This is Dakota Livesay chronicling another true story taken from the 1800s, a time known to all as the Old West. Custer described a military scout as congenial employment, most often leading to a terrible death. Today's story is about a military scout whose life fits that description to a T.
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0: William Averell Comstock was a military scout who could easily read all the signs Indians left for the information of other Indians, could interpret their smoke columns, and, after a party had passed, could tell with remarkable accuracy from its trail how many were in the party. Comstock's teachers were the Cheyenne Arapaho and Sioux. He earned the name Medicine Bill because he bit off the finger of a young Sioux woman who had received a rattlesnake bite. But William Comstock had a secret past. Comstock had been born in Michigan, and when he was seven, he was sent to New York to live with an uncle. But that wasn't the worst of it. He was the grandnephew of James Fenimore Cooper. You see, Cooper wrote about the noble savage, and the whites on the frontier hated Cooper's romantic tales about the Indian. In 1868, Comstock and another scout named Abner Grover were sent to the camp of Cheyenne Chief Turkey Leg to see if rampaging braves could be brought under control. While in negotiations, Turkey Leg received word the military had killed several Indians in retaliation. The negotiations were over, and on August 16, 1868, while traveling home, Comstock was killed. Now, the interesting thing is that William Comstock was George Armstrong Custer's favorite scout. He was one of the few people Custer would listen to. The question is, would the Little Bighorn have taken place if Comstock had been riding alongside of Custer instead of dying 8 years earlier? You've just heard another story from Old West Radio. I'm Dakota Livesay.
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12: 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Of course, we are Bear Lake Valley's all hit radio station and all information radio station. 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We are currently 58 degrees. We're not going to get a whole lot warmer than that today. They're saying mid-60s is our best hope today. Also going to see more rain showers and thunderstorms throughout the day, but it's okay. We need it. We'll take the rain. We could do without the thunder and lightning, but we'll definitely take the rain. All right, coming up, is the news. Stay tuned. It's right after this.
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14: Stars, Stripes, and Summer Nights. The Bear Lake County Fair is coming up August 10th through the 15th. New this year is the kids' activities, beginning with Porn Pit on Wednesday. 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
15: I'm Jennifer Kuiper, NBC News Radio. There are fears that a mental health crisis is developing aboard a U.S. aircraft carrier on a record-breaking deployment. Rory O'Neill with more.
16: Many of the sailors and Marines aboard the USS Abraham Lincoln have been away from home since November, and there have been multiple reports of service members trying to jump overboard. The acting Navy Secretary recently met with some service members' families to hear their concerns and assure them that sailors have access to mental health professionals. As of Wednesday, the Lincoln had been at sea 264 days straight, setting a new modern record.
15: Iran says the Strait of Hormuz will remain blocked until the U.S. accepts all of its conditions. Iranian authorities made the claim on Wednesday after President Trump said the U.S. had total control of the oil shipping lane. Both sides are calling for reparations from the other side. Three states, Alabama, Oklahoma, and Tennessee, are scheduled to carry out executions today, marking the first time in 16 years that three inmates are set to be put to death on the same day. President Trump's media company is being sued. Details from Mark Mayfield.
17: This comes after Trump Media announced a new product that gives paying Wall Street firms faster access to the president's Truth Social posts. The Intercept filed the suit Wednesday, saying it violates the First Amendment. The suit also notes that the scheme is profoundly corrupt. The product was initially announced last month, with firms having to pay between $60,000 to $100,000 per month to gain access to the real-time feed.
15: Whole Foods is recalling dozens of items containing jalapenos in 12 states, including its only Iowa location. Elaine Lee Irvine reports.
18: Though no cases of salmonella linked to jalapenos have been reported in Iowa, the company is recalling salsas, guacamoles, and some condiments containing jalapenos sold at the West Des Moines store. No known illnesses have been reported in connection to the Whole Foods products.
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0: This is Dakota Livesay chronicling another true story taken from the...
12: 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Eastern Idaho Public Health has received laboratory confirmation of a rabid bat found in Mackey, Idaho. Bats carrying rabies have been detected across Idaho and Eastern Idaho, and sees at least one rabid bat every season. While most bats are harmless and do not carry rabies, they are the only animal in Idaho that is a natural reservoir for the virus. And rabies is a fatal viral illness in humans and other animals. Household pets and other animals can be exposed to the virus by playing with sick bats that can no longer fly normally. This is why it is important to ensure that household pets are vaccinated against rabies. Jordan Adam, who's an epidemiologist at the Eastern Idaho Public Health, states that bat bites or scratches can be very hard to see. They may not cause pain or even leave blood. If you know or suspect that you came into contact with a bat, call your healthcare provider immediately. Rabies is fatal once symptoms start, but the vaccines are nearly 100% effective in preventing rabies infections. And just a good rule of thumb on how to protect yourself: make sure that you do not touch a bat with your bare hands. If you have had contact with a bat, or wake up to find a bat in your room, seek medical advice immediately. The teeth of a bat are very small, and people are sometimes bitten in their sleep without even feeling it. Any bat found in a home should be tested for rabies if there is any suspicion that an exposure to a person or pet might have occurred. Parents should teach their children to avoid bats, never bring them to school for show and tell, oh my word, and to let an adult know if they find one. If you or your pet has had contact or may have had contact with a bat, save it in a non-breakable container if it is alive, or sealed and double bagged in clear plastic if not. Only do this while wearing thick gloves. Call the Eastern Idaho Public Health and let them come and pick it up and determine whether there is rabies. Rabies is deadly for pets as well. Always vaccinate your dogs, cats, ferrets, and horses. Even indoor pets could be exposed to rabies if a bat gets into the home. Bat-proof your home or cabin by plugging all holes in the siding and maintaining tight-fitting screens on windows. 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And let's see, what else is happening around the region? To borrow a turn of phrase from Shakespeare, the Truth in Taxation public hearing held by the Logan Municipal Council on August 11th was much ado about nothing. The city's department heads came to that gathering loaded for bear to justify the need for a proposed tax increase and a tentative budget for the 26-27 fiscal year, but faced only polite opposition from a handful of residents. During the public hearing on Resolution 26-19, covering the 22.95% property tax increase, fewer than a half dozen residents queued up to voice concern about the $1.36 million in new revenue that will fund construction of a new fire station in the northwest portion of the city, the hiring on a new police officer, and streetlight improvements. Despite being invited by Council Chair Mike Johnson, no one volunteered to speak during the subsequent public hearing on Resolution 26-20 that governed the city's $222 million budget for next year. After much discussion with Finance Director Richard Anderson and Chief Jeff Simmons of the Logan City Police Department, both resolutions passed unanimously by members of the Municipal Council. And Anderson matter-of-factly defended the need for the tax hike, noting that the inflationary cost of construction materials for the proposed Northwest Fire Station are skyrocketing. Back in 2005, he said Logan built Fire Station 71 in the Hillcrest neighborhood for $600,000. Fire Station 72 near the Logan River Golf Course cost $875,000. That was in 2012. Following the runaway inflation of the COVID pandemic and the Biden era, however, the construction of the new Fire Station 70 in downtown area cost $5 million. So they went from $875,000 to $5 million. Simmons also defended his police department against criticism from residents concerning the use of official vehicles and the need for adding a new police officer to its payroll. While Logan has traditionally had 60 officers on its payroll, Simmons said that he cut the sworn staff down to 56 to allow him to redistribute funds to boost salaries and benefits for the remaining staff, while acknowledging that $100,000 of the $1.36 million in new revenue will be devoted to hiring a single new officer. Simmons emphasized that it's simply a reflection of the present reality. All right. Over in Lincoln County, Wyoming, Lincoln County Sheriff Shane Johnson and Emergency Management Public Information Officer Stephen Malik discussed current conditions, emergency alerts, and evacuation preparedness on the weekday wake-up. Malik reported that a red flag warning was in effect for Wednesday, August 5th for the southern part of the Lincoln County. They have held that red flag warning every day. And now there are concerns with lightning strikes possible, that they could have new startups of wildfires. They're asking people to be on high alert over there. And state and federal officials here in Idaho gathered Friday at Coeur d'Alene's interagency fire cache for an appraisal of fire season in Idaho and the broader region. The joint press conference arrived as the Pacific Northwest and the states of Oregon and Washington specifically have been the hardest hit by wildfire to this point in the year, with 3 million acres burned and counting across two states. Hot temperatures, dry fuels, low humidity, changing winds, they're all creating conditions where wildfires can spread rapidly and unpredictably. And these conditions are placing tremendous demands on the firefighters and the firefighting resources throughout the region. U.S. Forest Service Chief Tom Schultz said this year's fire season was uniquely challenging. The 10-year average for wildfires nationally to this point in the season is 35,000 fires and about 4 million acres burned. This year, fire numbers are 127% of the 10-year average, and acres burned is 144% of the 10-year average. Schultz said that the condition observed in Idaho of statewide drought and historically low snowpack are not unique, with similar circumstances observed around us in Washington, Oregon, California, Utah, New Mexico, and other western states. Schultz described the ongoing fires around Spokane, those being the Autumn Lane, Old Trails, and Fairview fires, as being the number one priority in the nation. As of Friday, Schultz said over 850 structures were burned by the fires and 1,500 personnel had been assigned to the area, including 242 from the U.S. Forest Service. Emphasizing the interconnectedness of firefighting operations, Schultz said Coeur d'Alene's tanker base has facilitated 740,000 gallons of fire retardant this year, which is more than half of which have been delivered to Washington State in the last month. Idaho Department of Land's Fire Management Bureau Chief Josh Harvey highlighted the recent emergency declaration from Governor Brad Little authorizing Idaho National Guard deployment to assist with the large fires. That is your news for this portion of the hour. 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
12: All right, let's get to it this morning. I don't know how many of you are going to like my text-in topic today, but we're going to give it a shot. I want to know, tell me, what is the biggest difference you have experienced from the time that you were 20 to whatever age you are now? And if you're not 20 yet, you know, just text in what you think is going to be the biggest difference. I don't know. So we're talking about the biggest difference between when you were 20 years old and whatever age you are now. Think back to your 20s. Maybe it was, you know, yesterday. Maybe it was 20 years ago or more. The biggest difference between you at 20 and what you are now. 208-254-0059. Is it physical? Is it mental? Is it spiritual? What's the biggest difference? 208-254-0059. You know how this works. Everybody who responds to our text-in topic, we write down your phone number. We enter your phone number into a drawing, and at 8:35, we'll pick a winner. We're going to give away a couple of Subway gift cards today. We're also going to give away some rodeo tickets for tonight. The Tough Enough to Wear Pink Rodeo. So if you would like to win one of those or both of those, text in right now the biggest difference between you at 20 years old and what you are now, whatever age you are now. 208-254-0059.
20: of our heartbeats, the pedal to our metal. 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From the feelings that move us, to the places that pull us, on the roads that unite us. NAPA has America's largest network of parts and care, here to be the fuel that keeps you firing on all cylinders.
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12: All right, let's check those temperatures from around the region. Yesterday, Boise recorded a high of 93. It was 88 in Idaho Falls, 91 in Pocatello. Logan recorded a high of 97. 103 degrees in Salt Lake City yesterday. And in St. George, it was 108. Here in the Bear Lake Valley, we had a high of 90 and an overnight low of 52. And the highest temperature recorded in the state of Idaho yesterday was 105. It did not say where that was, which is interesting. The coldest was 35, which I'm betting was in Stanley. All right. Today, we are expecting mostly cloudy conditions, rain showers and thunderstorms through the day. 100% chance we're going to get rain today for sure. Mid-60s expected to be our high today with overnight lows in the upper 40s. Then Friday, mostly cloudy conditions, low 70s for the high, mid-40s overnight. 65% chance of rain showers and thunderstorms on Friday. Saturday, a 24% chance of continued rain, mainly in the morning, partly cloudy conditions, mid-70s for the high on Saturday. And Sunday will be in the low 80s with mostly sunny conditions. Current temperatures, Cokeville 56, 58 in Georgetown, 58 in Geneva, 58 in Paris, Garden City 61 degrees and currently raining in Garden City. Montpelier, we're at 58 degrees.
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12: I'm Lisa Hillier, filling in for Jared this morning on your SVI Sports Network. With the NBA's opening weekend Christmas Day schedules out, the league is revealing the Emirates NBA Cup slate. The reigning champion New York Knicks will tip off in the season tournament on October 30th against the Philadelphia 76ers. It'll be a rematch of their season opener. Each team will face four conference foes in group play before the knockout stage and championship game at the iconic Hinkle Fieldhouse in Indianapolis. Games will be broadcast by Prime Video, NBC, and ESPN. Justin Rose is hoping to defend his crown at the FedEx St. Jude Championship. Rose won last year's tournament after taking down J.J. Spahn in a three-hole playoff. The 46-year-old will be alongside Michael Brennan for the first and second round. Brennan is seeking his second consecutive victory after winning the Wyndham Championship last week. Jackson Coven will be the first player teeing off at the tournament at TPC Southwind in Memphis. Yesterday in the American League, Minnesota Twins took down the Orioles 7-5. It was the Guardians over the Tigers 6-4. The Yankees beat the Mariners 10-5. The Blue Jays over the Red Sox 6-4. The White Sox beat the Reds 5-0. And the Rays over the Athletics 8-4. The Angels beat the Rangers 5-2. In National League play, it was the Cardinals over the Phillies 7-1. The Rockies scored 6 runs against the Diamondbacks 4. The Padres defeated the Brewers 4-3 in 11 innings. Marlins beat the Pirates 8-2. The Cubs over the Nationals 12-6. And the Braves beat the Mets 6-3. And in interleague play, it was the Astros defeating the Giants with a 2-1 score. The Dodgers 4, Kansas City Royals 2. Tonight in the American League, the Guardians will be in Detroit, the Mariners in New York taking on the Yankees, the Red Sox at Toronto with the Blue Jays, the Rangers will be in L.A. taking on the Angels. In the National League, the Pirates will be in Miami, the Cubs in Washington, and the Brewers in L.A. taking on the Dodgers. And in interleague play, it's the Reds in Chicago and the Phillies in Minnesota. In local sports, high school football, volleyball, cross country, as well as middle school sports, all getting ready to start. Football team, their first game will be August 21st, which is a week from Friday. They'll be in Marsh Valley, and that kickoff will be scheduled for 7 p.m. You can hear the game here on the Wave. 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Volleyball, their first action will be at a jamboree in Blackfoot on Tuesday the 18th. Then they'll head to the Cokeville tournament August 28th and 29th. And the cross country team is slotted for an August 27th start at the Malad Invitational. I'm Lisa Hillier, filling in for Jared this morning on your SVI Sports Network. 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
2: 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It's time to check birthdays here on The Wave. Today is the 13th day of August. In the world of fame, happy birthday today to actor and comedian Jeff Altman, who's turning 75. His credits include the TV shows Nurses and The Dukes of Hazzard. Actor and TV, as well as radio personality Danny Bonaducci, is 67. He portrayed Danny Partridge on The Partridge Family. He's also been a disc jockey, served as a co-host on the talk show The Other Half, and starred in the reality TV series Breaking Bonaducci. Country singer Andy Griggs, turning 53 today. Actor Sebastian Stan is turning 44. Stan gained worldwide recognition for his role as Bucky Barnes Winter Soldier in the Marvel Cinematic Universe, beginning with 2011's Captain America the First Avenger. His other credits include the TV series Pam and Tommy, Kings, and Gossip Girl, as well as the films Black Swan, Gone, Fresh, and Monday. Former UFC fighter Demetrius Johnson is 40 today. He competed in the flyweight division of the UFC, where he was the inaugural and former UFC flyweight champion. He had a record of 11 consecutive title defenses. He finished his career participating in 30 fights, winning 25, including 12 by decision. Former NBA center DeMarcus Cousins is 36 today. He was drafted fifth overall in the 2010 NBA draft out of Kentucky by the Sacramento Kings, where he played seven of his 11 NBA seasons. He also spent time with the New Orleans Pelicans, the Denver Nuggets, the Golden State Warriors, Houston Rockets, Milwaukee Bucks, and Los Angeles Clippers. He was named an All-Star four times before 2015 and 2018. He played foreign professional basketball since his final season in the NBA in 2022. All right, the 13th day of August today. Happy anniversary to Devin and Missy Bamey. We hope you guys have a wonderful birthday today. I don't have anybody else on my calendar, but if you or someone you know is celebrating, wish them a very happy birthday from all of us here at The Wave. And let's get those names added to the calendar. We don't want to miss anybody on their special day. All right, happy anniversary today to Devin and Missy Bamey. Happy birthday to anybody out there who may be celebrating today.

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2: 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Friends may call at the church from 10 to 11:45 a.m. prior to the services. Burial will be in the Georgetown Cemetery at 1:30. Graveside services for Carol Olliman will be held on Monday, August 17th at 11 o'clock in the Georgetown Cemetery. Glow-in-the-dark fun run sponsored by the Bear Lake High School Cross Country as a fundraiser for their team. It'll be Saturday, September 5th. Start and finish at the St. Charles Church. They have two choices, a one-mile run and a 5K. The 1 mile starts at 8:30 p.m. on Saturday, September 5th. $15 to run that run, shirts included. By the way, you can walk it as well, run or walk. Then the 5K will start at 9 p.m., $30. Again, that's shirt included. Register by texting 208-206-4738 or Venmo at Tarl-Vickers. Donations are also welcome. You must register by August 17th to be guaranteed a T-shirt. All right, and at the Bear Lake Senior Community Center today, they're doing a meatloaf sandwich for lunch. Those of you under the age of 60 will pay $7 for lunch. Under the age of 60, $7 for lunch. 60 and over, they suggest a donation of $6. And they serve lunch from 11:30 to 1 today. Tomorrow, Jacob Holmquist will be entertaining, and lunch will be from noon to 1, and it's chicken cordon bleu. And if you'd like to call for a takeout, call 208-847-3141. Bear Lake County Democrat meeting coming up Friday, August 14th at the Ranch Hand Restaurant. It'll be at 5:30 p.m. Come early and get a bite to eat. The month they're having a pleasure of hearing from Kevin Jones, who is the guest speaker. Kevin is a Democratic candidate running for state treasurer. Come and ask your questions about the state's financial situation. Southeastern Idaho Public Health is doing a back-to-school immunizations right now. If your child is heading into kindergarten, 7th grade, or 12th grade, now is a great time to make sure they are up to date on their immunizations before school starts. Southeastern Idaho Public Health offers childhood immunization services to help keep your child healthy and ready for a successful school year. 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Georgetown Elementary School new student registration, August 17th and 18th, 7 a.m. to 12 noon. Bring your child's official state certified birth certificate, immunization record, and the parent and guardian's driver's license. Farmers Market held in Montpelier every Tuesday through September 29th. They do that from noon to 4 up on North 4th Street. Tailgating for turkeys to raise money to feed senior citizens, a Thanksgiving dinner at no cost, smoked pork ribs or chicken dinner. They suggest a donation of $12 per plate. It's coming up October 3rd. They'll serve until they're out of food. It's open to everyone. They also have a great raffle with a Blackstone Grill, Christensen Custom Cuts meat package, and a cooler. One ticket for $5, six tickets for $25. Purchase those at the Senior Center. And today at the Bear Lake County Fair, the Swine Show starts at 8 a.m. in the multiplex. From 10 to 10, the exhibit buildings are open. The market lambs show will be at noon. The free stage opens today starting at 1 o'clock. The carnival opens at 2, and then don't miss the market goat show at 3 o'clock this afternoon. Small animals show at 4 o'clock. And the rodeo, Tough Enough to Wear Pink, that is in the arena tonight. Gates will open at 6 o'clock. Mutton Bustin' and Rodeo Pre-Show begins at 6:30. The Rodeo at 7.
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4: I'm Jennifer Kuiper, NBC News Radio. There are fears that a mental health crisis is developing aboard a U.S. aircraft carrier on a record-breaking deployment. Rory O'Neill with more.
5: Many of the sailors and Marines aboard the USS Abraham Lincoln have been away from home since November, and there have been multiple reports of service members trying to jump overboard. The acting Navy Secretary recently met with some service members' families to hear their concerns and assure them that sailors have access to mental health professionals. As of Wednesday, the Lincoln had been at sea 264 days straight, setting a new modern record.
4: Iran says the Strait of Hormuz will remain blocked until the U.S. accepts all of its conditions. Iranian authorities made the claim on Wednesday after President Trump said the U.S. had total control of the oil shipping lane. Both sides are calling for reparations from the other side. Three states, Alabama, Oklahoma, and Tennessee, are scheduled to carry out executions today, marking the first time in 16 years that three inmates are set to be put to death on the same day. President Trump's media company is being sued. Details from Mark Mayfield.
6: This comes after Trump Media announced a new product that gives paying Wall Street firms faster access to the president's Truth Social posts. The Intercept filed the suit Wednesday, saying it violates the First Amendment. The suit also notes that the scheme is profoundly corrupt. The product was initially announced last month, with firms having to pay between $60,000 to $100,000 per month to gain access to the real-time feed.
4: Whole Foods is recalling dozens of items containing jalapenos in 12 states, including its only Iowa location. Elaine Lee Irvine reports.
7: Though no cases of salmonella linked to jalapenos have been reported in Iowa, the company is recalling salsas, guacamoles, and some condiments containing jalapenos sold at the West Des Moines store. No known illnesses have been reported in connection to the Whole Foods products.
4: You're listening to the latest on NBC News Radio. Rescue efforts in Western Colombia are entering a critical final phase, closing in on the vital 72-hour survival window. The death toll from Monday's catastrophic 7.4 magnitude earthquake is over 260. ICE is confirming a third death of a person connected with the Delaney Hall Detention Center in Newark. Scott Pringle reports.
8: ICE officials say a Guatemalan immigrant died in the hospital and not in ICE custody in mid-July. Federal officials say the day after he was detained, a nurse at Delaney Hall reported he appeared to have a seizure and then died in the hospital a few days later. New Jersey Congressman Robert Menendez Jr. says ICE is a validity and transparency after leaving their custody. In New Jersey, I'm Scott Pringle.
4: Research shows Gen Z and millennials are turning to the stock market while feeling locked out of the housing market. More from Tammy Trujillo.
9: Executive coach Neil Shore advises that if you feel it's the right time to start investing in stocks, you need to accept the natural stress that occurs if you watch stock trackers every hour.
10: Either don't buy stocks or recognize the volatility and the long term. I'm a long term investor, not a short term trader.
9: The Federal Reserve reports the combined stock market holdings to Americans under 40 are now bigger than ever recorded at over $3 trillion this year. Shore stresses the importance of self managing when it comes to keeping uncontrolled emotional responses in check. His new book, The 25th Hour, talks about how to get out of your own way when making financial decisions. I'm Tammy Trujillo.
4: A Florida man is being called a hero after saving a woman from an oncoming train near Jupiter Beach. Josiah Bauer saw the woman's car stuck on the tracks, ran over, lifted the gate, giving her just enough time to back away. Twitch is giving creators more control over how Amazon uses their content to train artificial intelligence models, allowing them to now opt out through their security and privacy settings. Jennifer Kuiper, NBC News Radio.
2: 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You save, live to the full with Phillips 66. They're located on the corner of Highway 89 and Highway 30 up on North 4th Street. It's You Save and Phillips 66. Tropical storm Cristobal, well west of the Azores, was expected to dissipate while a Pacific storm system could threaten Hawaii this weekend, according to forecasters. Cristobal formed Wednesday in the Atlantic Ocean. There were no coastal watches or warnings in effect, the National Hurricane Center in Miami said, and the storm was forecast to dissipate on Thursday. Cristobal was located about 765 miles west of the Azores, with maximum sustained winds of 45 miles per hour moving east. Meanwhile, in the Pacific Ocean, the National Hurricane Center initiated advisories on potential tropical cyclone 1C, which was located about 935 miles east, southeast of Hilo, Hawaii, and packed winds of 35 miles per hour. The center said the system was moving west and was expected to strengthen into a tropical storm by today before nearing the Hawaiian Islands. A hurricane watch or tropical storm watch will likely be needed for the islands by early this morning. And the system could bring rainfall totals of 5 to 10 inches in the island chain, with up to 20 inches possible, forecasters said. That could produce flooding and mudslides, according to the National Hurricane.

Kane Center. It is possible that it could make landfall on the southern part of the Big Island as a tropical storm on Saturday. And they want people to be aware and prepare for some kind of tropical cyclone moving to the islands. Of course, we could see remnants of that into next week if it does make landfall. Yellowstone National Park is on pace for its third busiest season on record, falling just off record pace during July. Park officials released the latest monthly and year-to-date statistics showing that 958,706 people visited Yellowstone in July. It was down 2% from last year. It was also 11% fewer visitors than in 2021, the park's record-breaking year and the busiest July on record. Through the end of July, 2,635,384 had passed through an entrance station into Yellowstone. That compared to 2,668,765 in 2021. In 2025, Yellowstone saw its second highest visitation on record with more than 4.7 million visitors. The near record numbers came despite a 43-day pre-trial government shutdown partial government shutdown in October and November, when the park saw a dip in visitation by nearly 8% from the previous year. All right. And maybe some of you heard about this or saw it on Facebook. The person responsible for shooting and killing a family's horse in the Aramo area has now been identified, according to the owners. Bruce and Don Ann Bradley of Hawkins announced Wednesday afternoon on social media that the person responsible for shooting their horse, Doc, had come forward. The person responsible for the horse, our horse, has admitted his guilt and is willing to make restitution. It was an accidental shooting, their statement says. We sure appreciate all of the concerns and comments. No names or further information will be given out. Don Ann previously told East Idaho News that Doc had been ridden by the couple's grandchildren late Friday afternoon before being returned to a pasture on private property. The following day, the family began searching for him after he failed to come in for water and another horse. Doc was found dead midday Saturday, August 8th, in the Hawkins Basin area, just west of Aramo, having suffered from an apparent gunshot wound. The Bennett County Sheriff's Office was notified Saturday, and they had been investigating the shooting. Again, it has been solved. The person responsible came forward. It was an accidental shooting, and restitution will be made. All right. And up in Mackey, Idaho, a criminal incident in the Mount McCaleb Estates in Mackey resulted in a 47-year-old being shot. Deputies say the man was trying to break into a residence. According to a news release from the Custer County Sheriff's Office on August 11th at around 3 a.m., Custer County Dispatch got a call from a 47-year-old man who has not been identified that he had been injured by a gunshot. Deputies with the CCSO and Mackey ambulance were dispatched to the area where the man was treated and taken to the hospital. The man has since been released from the hospital. It was determined that the man had been shot while attempting to forcefully enter a residence at the Mount McCaleb Estates. That, according to the Sheriff's Office Facebook page, the man and the homeowner knew each other. No information has been released about any arrests or charges. That investigation is still ongoing. And an Idaho Falls woman is facing nearly 15 years in prison after she allegedly tried to slip an officer $100 during a traffic stop. According to the police booking affidavit on August 7th at around 11:30 p.m., an officer with the Idaho Falls Police Department was in the area of First Street and Meppen Drive when a vehicle was seen driving faster than the other cars. A vehicle, which was a 2015 Honda Fit, was estimated by the officer to be traveling around 75 miles per hour in a 35 mile per hour zone. But according to the officer's radar, the Honda was going 90 miles per Honda was going.

0: to McMurphy about why she was going 90 and was told by McMurphy that she was driving only 60, which is still 25 miles per hour over the posted speed limit. She was also asked why she was driving recklessly and answered that she wasn't. During this interaction with the officer, the documents state that McMurphy told the officer that she could flip them $100 to let her go. When the officer asked whether she was trying to offer them a $100 bill, she said no, but that she could. The document states the officer believed McMurphy was not making a joke of the interaction and that she reiterated that she was trying to give them money to let her go. McMurphy was placed in handcuffs and booked into the Bonneville County Jail. She faces a felony count of bribery of the municipal or county officer and a misdemeanor charge of reckless driving. McMurphy has been appointed a public defender. The Idaho State Public Defender's Office does not comment on active cases. She is currently scheduled to appear before Magistrate Judge Wiley Dennett for a preliminary hearing on August 21st at 1 o'clock. 90 miles per hour in a 35 and then tried to bribe the cop with $100. Yeah. That's your news brought to you by Phillips 66. You save. 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
3: Well, welcome once again to another session of Treasured Tidbits. You know, if old Benjamin Franklin had gotten his way, the turkey would have become our national bird. That's right. And believe it or not, when it came to a congressional vote, the turkey lacked only one vote of winning over the American bald eagle. Well, how do you think you'd feel when you had to sink your teeth into a hunk of the American bird? I am kind of glad it's the eagle. It was a hard-fought, closely lost contest in Congress, however, and Congress actually spent 2 days in debating the issue, but in the end, the bald eagle, and not the turkey, became the emblem of the United States. Turkeys have been around for a long time. If we're to accept the story of Noah and the Ark, we might say that they've been here as long as any other animal. Scientists claim they have proof that they've been here for at least 10 million years, and I can't argue that one way or the other. They say, not counting the domesticated turkey, which in this country seems to have become tamed first in Mexico, that there are 6 different subspecies of the turkey in North America today. American Indian tribes have used the turkey in many different ways and for a long time. Some use the bird for food. Others associate taboos with them. Some have ceremonial dances, and others domesticate them for exchange. A white turkey was considered by some tribes as an omen of good luck, and arrows made with white turkey feathers were a sign of good fortune and prosperity. There are ancient Aztec tales which indicate the turkey was a sacred bird for them, and they allowed it free access to their homes and their temples. According to the early stories we have about the pilgrims, the Indians were the ones who taught the whites how to utilize the birds for food, and today the turkey is considered as one of the healthiest of meats, and to the American consumer, it matters not the color as long as it is a tasty, fat, and savory animal, or bird, I should say. Colors can be black, white, bronze, or smoky. They all taste good, and may you enjoy a healthy appetite on your Thanksgiving, and find it

0: 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I hope you have a happy Thanksgiving.
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1: Bear Lake Valley's weather.
2: All right, our weather today, we are expecting rain showers. In fact, 100% chance of rain and thunderstorms today throughout the valley. Highs will be in the mid-60s, overnight lows in the upper 40s. They're saying low 70s expected for the high on Friday with overnight lows in the mid-40s. And again, a significant chance of rain showers and thunderstorms. Saturday, partly cloudy, a slight chance of showers and mid-70s again for the high. Will be in the 40s overnight. And Sunday, mostly sunny, low 80s. For the high. Checking current temperatures around the valley in Cokeville, it is raining and 57 degrees. Rain and 59 reported right now in Georgetown. It's 58 degrees in Geneva, 61 and raining in Paris, 61 and raining in Garden City, and 59 and starting to rain in Montpelier. 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They're named a top 20 critical access hospital, and you can find out more information about the hospital and their services and also the career opportunities there at the hospital by going to www.blmhospital.com.
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2: I'm Lisa Hillier, filling in for Jared this morning on your SVI Sports Network. With the NBA's opening weekend Christmas Day schedules out, the league is revealing the Emirates NBA Cup slate. The reigning champion New York Knicks will tip off in the season tournament on October 30th against the Philadelphia 76ers. It'll be a rematch of their season opener. Each team will face four conference foes in group play before the knockout stage and championship game at the iconic Hinkle Fieldhouse in Indianapolis. Games will be broadcast by Prime Video, NBC, and ESPN. Justin Rose is hoping to defend his crown at the FedEx St. Jude Championship. Rose won last year's tournament after taking down J.J. Spahn in a three-hole playoff. The 46-year-old will be alongside Michael Brennan for the first and second round. Brennan is seeking his second consecutive victory after winning the Wyndham Championship last week. Jackson Coven will be the first player teeing off at the tournament at TPC Southwind in Memphis. Yesterday in the American League, Minnesota Twins took down the Orioles 7-5. It was the Guardians over the Tigers 6-4. The Yankees beat the Mariners 10-5. The Blue Jays over the Red Sox 6-4. The White Sox beat the Reds 5-0. And the Rays over the Athletics 8-4. The Angels beat the Rangers 5-2. In National League play, it was the Cardinals over the Phillies 7-1. The Rockies scored 6 runs against the Diamondbacks 4. The Padres defeated the Brewers 4-3 in 11 innings. Marlins beat the Pirates 8-2. The Cubs over the Nationals 12-6. And the Braves beat the Mets 6-3. And in interleague play, it was the Astros defeating the Giants with a 2-1 score. The Dodgers 4, Kansas City Royals 2. Tonight in the American League, the Guardians will be in Detroit, the Mariners in New York taking on the Yankees, The Red Sox at Toronto with the Blue Jays. The Rangers will be in L.A. taking on the Angels. In the National League, the Pirates will be in Miami, the Cubs in Washington, and the Brewers in L.A. taking on the Dodgers. And in interleague play, it's the Reds in Chicago and the Phillies in Minnesota. In local sports, high school football, volleyball, cross country, as well as middle school sports, all getting ready to start. Football team, their first game will be August 21st, which is a week from Friday. They'll be in Marsh Valley, and that kickoff will be scheduled for 7 p.m. You can hear the game here on the Wave. 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Volleyball, their first action will be at a jamboree in Blackfoot on Tuesday the 18th. Then they'll head to the Cokeville tournament August 28th and 29th. And the cross country team is slotted for an August 27th start at the Malad Invitational. I'm Lisa Hillier, filling in for Jared this morning on your SVI Sports Network. 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
2: And a very good morning and welcome to all of you here in the 8 o'clock hour. We're about 3 minutes inside of the top of the 8 o'clock hour. 59 degrees in Montpelier, starting to rain. We're looking for rain throughout the day. And let's just remind you of some things going on at the Bear Lake County Fair today. Right now, the swine shows are going on that started at 8 o'clock in the multiplex. The exhibit buildings are going to open at 10 a.m. this morning. They'll be open from 10 to 10. The Market Lambs show in the multiplex will begin at noon. The free stage is going to open at 1 o'clock today. And the official start, I should say, is 2 o'clock. Michelle Humphreys Canuti will be on the free stage starting at 2 o'clock. Go listen to her sing. She's got a great voice. The carnival will be open from 2 to 10 today. At 3 o'clock, it's the Market Goat Show in the multiplex. Sarah Argyle will be on the free stage today at 3 o'clock. Again, some beautiful music. She got a beautiful voice. The animal show, small animal show in the multiplex starting at 4 o'clock. Comedy Hypnotist also going on in the multiplex at 4 p.m. today. And Jordan Snow banjo music will be on the free stage at 4 o'clock today. Cordell and Shelley Green on the free stage at 5. Chris Mortensen on the free stage at 6. And then tonight at 6 o'clock, the gates will open for the Mutton Bustin' and Rodeo. That'll be held in the arena. The pre-show and Mutton Bustin' begins at 6:30 and the rodeo at 7. Tonight's professional Rocky Mountain Professional Rodeo is tough enough to wear pink. Wear your pink and come on out to the rodeo. Claudia Johnson on the free stage tonight at 7 o'clock. Comedy Hypnotist Justin James performing at 7 in the multiplex, and again at 9. At 8 o'clock on the free stage, Erica Cheyenne and the Traveling Hippies. So a lot of fun things going on at the fairgrounds. Of course, the exhibit buildings open. The animal barns are open. The carnival will kick off at 2 o'clock today. They've got so much great food out there this year to choose from. Shop the vendors. Go look around inside all of the county fair today. All right, stay tuned. News, weather, sports coming up in this hour. Our text-in topic today, we're discussing the biggest difference between when you were 20 years old and the age you are now. And if you're thinking, well, I am only 20, or I'm not yet 20, tell me what you predict the biggest difference will be. Okay, we're going to give away a free 6-inch Subway or two today. Also, we've got some rodeo tickets for tonight's rodeo to give away. And we're going to do that here in about 30 minutes from now. So get your responses in. We're going to pick those winners from those who text in their answer today to our question, the biggest difference between when you were 20 and the age you are now.
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8: A record-breaking deployment at sea is reportedly creating a mental health crisis aboard a U.S. aircraft carrier, Monica Nelson reports.
9: About 5,000 sailors and Marines have been on board the USS Abraham Lincoln since November, partly because of the war with Iran, and family members say there have been multiple attempts by some sailors to jump overboard. As of Wednesday, the aircraft carrier had been at sea for 264 days straight. Last week, Navy leadership reportedly met with some of the family members and assured them that the sailors had access to mental health workers. I'm Monica Nelson.
8: Social media is going on trial. Jury selection got underway Wednesday in California in a trial against Meta after a U.S. appeals court declined to dismiss thousands of online safety lawsuits against major social media companies. Three states, Alabama, Oklahoma, and Tennessee, are scheduled to carry out executions today, marking the first time in 16 years that three inmates are set to be put to death on the same day. The death toll in Congo from Ebola has now surpassed 2,000. Chris Ochemringa reports the disease has continued to spread since the outbreak was first reported in May.
10: Experts are saying that the actual figures are likely to be much higher than what's being reported because there was a delay in detecting the cases. According to the World Health Organization, this outbreak is likely to have started spreading in February.
8: Wall Street is opening with stocks higher. It comes after the producer price index was unchanged in July after a revised 0.1% drop in June. A new report says gas prices are higher than ever for this time of year. The price tracking website GasBuddy says gas prices in the U.S. have reached their highest level ever for late August. The report follows months of instability in the oil markets as the U.S. war with Iran affects shipments through the Strait of Hormuz. I'm Jennifer Kuiper. Nick Reiner has been indicted again for the murders of his parents, Daniel Martindale reports.
11: The 32-year-old is accused of killing Rob and Michelle Reiner in a stabbing attack in their Brentwood home last December. New charges in the indictment will replace the original murder case

0: filed last year. It has the special circumstance allegation of lying in wait, which could lead to a sentencing enhancement if Reiner is convicted. The indictment also pushes the case closer to a jury trial, bypassing the need for a public preliminary hearing, which had been expected to take place sometime this fall. Reiner has been behind bars since December 15th, the day after his parents' bodies were discovered. I'm Daniel Martindale.
1: Jury selection in the Tupac Shakur murder trial continues in Las Vegas. Dwayne Davis is accused of orchestrating the 1996 murder and faces life in prison without parole if convicted. A 13-year-old Detroit boy accused of shooting his father twice in the back and taking his SUV to Ohio might face charges in the Buckeye State. Detroit Police Chief Todd Bettinson says the teen was arrested 5 hours after Tuesday's shooting.
2: He committed some crimes in Ohio, and so we're working on getting him back to Michigan, but it's a conversation that we're having with Ohio because they may want to process him on some of those charges as well.
1: The boy's father is still in the hospital. A recent study out of Italy suggests that eating tomatoes daily decreases fat buildup in the liver. Tammy Trujillo reports.
3: Researchers say one factor is because raw tomatoes are rich in an antioxidant called lycopene, which fights inflammation. The study involved about 80 people, all under the age of 65, most of whom are male. So the scientists involved say much larger and more inclusive studies need to be done. Fatty liver disease is caused by obesity, excessive alcohol intake, and diabetes. It's estimated that between 80 and 100 million Americans have the disease, which can cause scarring of the liver and cirrhosis without weight loss, along with other lifestyle changes.
1: Jennifer Kuiper, NBC News Radio.
4: Your news in this hour is brought to you by Gunderson Ace Hardware, home of the helpful hardware folks. All right, let's see what else is going on. Texas sewage could soon help forecast disease outbreaks. A team led by Baylor College of Medicine just landed $10 million from a private foundation to pair wastewater testing with extreme weather patterns. The project builds on a network across 15 Texas cities that can spot rising virus levels in sewage before diagnosed cases climb. Researchers say pairing those signals with environmental changes could help health officials detect threats and respond before outbreaks become serious. The team will spend the next 5 years building the forecasting system. And the Minnesota Chamber of Commerce is hosting a competition to find the coolest thing made in the state. The contest will feature bracket-style voting, allowing the public to choose the final winner to be announced at the 2026 Manufacturers Summit on October 6th. Products like Faribault Mill Cabin Blankets and Dapper Barons Zero Sugar Espresso Martinis will be competing, following last year's winner Polaris MRZR Military Razor Vehicle. Nominations are open until Friday on the Minnesota Chamber of Commerce website. A Florida man is being called a hero after saving a woman from an oncoming train in Hobie Sound near Jupiter Beach. 23-year-old Josiah Barr saw the woman's car stuck on the tracks after a crossing gate caught its antenna. He ran over and lifted the gate, giving her just enough time to back away before the train came through. The Woodward Dream Cruise is taking place this week in Detroit suburbs. The cruise, billed as the world's largest one-day automotive event, runs from Ferndale to Pontiac, Michigan. Around 1 million people and 30,000 vehicles are expected to participate Saturday. Officials say the best way to watch the hot rods is from the roadside by setting in some green space or by taking a stroll. Several showcases will take place throughout the week as well. And Taylor Swift is set to be inducted into the Nashville Songwriters Hall of Fame. The Grammy-winning singer will be inducted into the hall this fall, becoming the youngest writer ever to receive the honor at just 36. Swift was elected in the contemporary songwriter/artist category. The accolade comes after Swift's induction into the Songwriters Hall of Fame in New York in June, at which point she became the youngest female writer ever to join that hall. A date for the ceremony has not yet been given. And let's, I think, check some of those odd stories today as well. Always fun to see what weird stories are in the news. A Maryland man doubled his luck by accidentally buying two identical. Where did it go? I just lost it. Hold on. By accidentally buying two of the same lottery tickets. They were identical. They were the pick five lottery tickets. He bought two of them for the same drawing, and they were both winners using his longtime lucky numbers, 3, 2, 8, 2, 1. The Salisbury resident matched all five numbers on both tickets, turning two $50,000 prizes into a $100,000 payday. The winner, identified only as Kenny G, said he regularly plays the same numbers and has won smaller prizes before. He plans to use his winnings to help his family and make improvements to his home. A San Francisco couple made an unexpected discovery while landscaping their backyard, a 150-pound stone sculpture buried beneath the grass. Homeowner Greg Gatwood thought he had uncovered an old piece of concrete until he flipped it over and found an intricately carved face. After consulting with other artists, Gatwood's partner Judy Gittleson believes the sculpture may have ties to renowned San Francisco artist Ralph Stackpole, or one of his students. Experts say it's difficult to authenticate the piece without a signature or historical record, but they agree it's an intriguing find. While the mystery remains unsolved, the couple plans to display the sculpture as the centerpiece of their newly renovated garden. Oh, a UK bride's dream of having glamorous eyelash extensions for her wedding turned into a painful nightmare after she suffered a severe allergic reaction just weeks before the ceremony. Polly Bibby said her eyes became swollen, red, watery, and eventually stuck shut with discharge, forcing her to seek emergency medical treatment. Doctors confirmed she was reacting to the adhesive that was used for the extensions. They treated her with antibiotics and antihistamines. Even having the lashes removed was extremely painful, and Bibby says she temporarily experienced blurred vision. Thankfully, she has recovered in time to marry her husband, Benjamin May, on July 27th. She's now urging other brides to avoid trying new beauty treatments right before their wedding, saying if she had to do it over again, she'd stick with the mascara. A bizarre controversy is making waves in China after a wealthy woman was accused of bankrolling an entire 50-episode drama series so that she could cast herself as the lead and repeatedly kiss the young male star. Actor Zhang Yufei, 23, claims the woman insisted on starring in the series, controlled the script, and approved more than 60 kissing scenes. He alleges that she even forcibly French kissed him during filming while the crew stayed silent because she was financing the project. The series was ultimately rejected by its streaming platform for being overly explicit, and the producer later said that the investor's creative control turned the production into a disaster. Yeah. All right. A Missouri golfer's attempt at golf glory ended in embarrassment after he admitted to faking a hole-in-one during a member tournament at Winghaven Country Club. Former college golfer Zach Holland skipped ahead on the course, secretly dropped a ball into the cup, and then claimed he'd made an ace on the par three. The scheme unraveled when security camera footage exposed the deception. Holland resigned from the club, publicly apologized, and called his actions just complete stupidity, saying there was no excuse for what he did. Holland also revealed that the fallout has extended beyond the golf course, with his family receiving online threats. He said his biggest regret is the stigma his wife and children now have to deal with because of his stupid actions. Threats, death threats, because he faked a hole in one. That's just ridiculous. Beside the fact that he faked a hole-in-one. Yeah. That's your news brought to you by Gunderson Ace Hardware, home of the helpful hardware folks.
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4: All right. Today's text in topic, we are discussing ways that, or the biggest difference, I should say, the biggest difference that you have noticed between the ages of 20 and where you're at now. 208-254-0059. What is the biggest difference that you have noticed from the time you were 20 to the age you are now? Text in or call in your response to 208-254-0059. We'll get you entered into the drawing once you have responded to that text in topic today. And what we're drawing for, well, we're going to give away a free 6-inch sandwich to Subway, and we're going to give away rodeo tickets to tonight's rodeo, Tough Enough to Wear Pink, which starts at 6:30 for the Mutt and Bustin' and pre-show, and the actual rodeo at 7 o'clock, okay? So if you'd like a chance to go to the rodeo tonight, or you're just looking for a good sandwich, 208-254-0059. What is the biggest difference you have noticed from the time that you were 20 until now? All right, let's look at what your answers have been. One person said electronics. Yeah. Another one said, my body can't do what it used to. I am more positively realistic, one person said. Another one said, I don't have the energy like I used to have. Another one responded with, when I was 20, I had just gotten married. There were no cell phones. In fact, not even a phone in our home. Gasoline was 27 cents a gallon. It was 66 years ago. There were lots and lots of things that are different now. All right. Some of the other responses this morning. Technology of phones. The technology of phones has just changed dramatically. Someone else responded with, everybody has cell phones. Yeah. Sorry, I'm writing down phone numbers as we go. I probably should just read. Pant size. Mine too. Oh, the pant size has changed. Another one said, when I was 20, I was serving my mission in really good shape, walked and biked around with no issues. Now I'm older, retired, not near as active. Two heart attacks later, I'm still doing great, just not as fast, only about half as fast. All right. Somebody said, my hops have disappeared. I no longer hop out of bed, hop into the truck, or even hop to it. It's gone. Yeah. Oh, goodness. I love your answers. Another person responded with, I have 5 children, 13 grandchildren, and 24 great-grandchildren. Didn't have that when I was 20. Yeah. Another one, the biggest change, the kind of clothes pregnant women wear. Oh, there you go. Yeah, I would agree with that even for myself, but yeah, the kind of clothes pregnant women wear. Somebody else said my bank account. Is it a good change or a bad change, your bank account? Yeah. Somebody else said 20 years old, I vaguely remember yesterday, let alone 20 years old. Another one said, I used to listen to pop music. Now I listen to my popping back. Oh. Someone else said, the things among the many, I can't reach the things I could, and the old person in the mirror is scary. Oh. Another one responded with, our technology has allowed us to communicate, yet I think we are worse at communicating. You are correct. All right, 208-254-0059. Text in or call in your response to our question today. The biggest change you have seen from the time you were 20 to the age you are now. Tell me what that biggest change is. And we'll write down your phone number when you do that and add it to our drawing for a chance to win a free 6-inch sub sandwich. We're also going to give away some rodeo tickets for tonight's rodeo. And all you have to do to be eligible for those is to text in or call in 208-254-0059. Tell me the biggest difference or change from when you were 20 to the age you are now.
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4: All right, let's check those temperatures from around the region yesterday. Boise recorded a high of 93, 88 in Idaho Falls. It was 91 in Pocatello. Logan recorded a high of 97, 103 in Salt Lake City, 108 in St. George yesterday. And here in the Bear Lake Valley, we had a high of 90 and an overnight low of 52. Today, we are expecting highs in the mid-60s, overnight lows in the upper 40s, 100% chance of rain showers and thunderstorms today, and it's going to do it off and on all day long. Friday, highs in the low 70s, will be in the mid-40s overnight, 56% chance of rain showers and thunderstorms on Friday. Partly cloudy, 20% chance of rain, mid-70s for the high Saturday. And Sunday, mostly sunny, low 80s for the high and a very slight chance of rain on Sunday. Current temperatures 57 degrees with rain currently falling in Cokeville. Raining in Georgetown, currently 59 degrees. 58 and raining in Geneva. 60 and raining in Paris. Garden City, 59 degrees. And rain falling here in Montpelier and high, and the temperature currently 59 degrees.
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4: I'm Lisa Hillier, filling in for Jared this morning on your SVI Sports Network. With the NBA's opening week and Christmas Day schedules out, the league is revealing the Emirates NBA Cup slate. The reigning champion New York Knicks will tip off in the season tournament of on October 30th against the Philadelphia 76ers. It'll be a rematch of their season opener. Each team will face four conference foes in group play before the knockout stage and championship game at the iconic Hinkle Fieldhouse in Indianapolis. Games will be broadcast by Prime Video, NBC, and ESPN. Justin Rose is hoping to defend his crown at the FedEx St. Jude Championship. Rose won last year's tournament after taking down J.J. Spahn in a three-hole playoff. The 46-year-old will be alongside Michael Brennan for the first and second round. Brennan is seeking his second consecutive victory after winning the Wyndham Championship last week. Jackson Coven will be the first player teeing off at the tournament at TPC Southwind in Memphis. Yesterday in the American League, Minnesota Twins took down the Orioles 7-5. It was the Guardians over the Tigers 6-4. The Yankees beat the Mariners 10-5. The Blue Jays over the Red Sox 6-4. The White Sox beat the Reds 5-0. And the Rays over the Athletics 8-4. The Angels beat the Rangers 5-2. In National League play, it was the Cardinals over the Phillies 7-1. The Rockies scored 6 runs against the Diamondbacks 4. The Padres defeated the Brewers 4-3 in 11 innings. Marlins beat the Pirates 8-2. The Cubs over the Nationals 12-6. And the Braves beat the Mets 6-3. And in interleague play, it was the Astros defeating the Giants with a 2-1 score. The Dodgers 4, Kansas City Royals 2. Tonight in the American League, the Guardians will be in Detroit. The Mariners in New York taking on the Yankees. The Red Sox at Toronto with the Blue Jays. The Rangers will be in L.A. taking on the Angels. In the National League, the Pirates will be in Miami, the Cubs in Washington, and the Brewers in L.A. taking on the Dodgers. And in interleague play, it's the Reds in Chicago and the Phillies in Minnesota. In local sports, high school football, volleyball, cross country, as well as middle school sports, all getting ready to start. Football team, their first game will be August 21st, which is a week from Friday. They'll be in Marsh Valley, and that kickoff will be scheduled for 7 p.m. You can hear the game here on the Wave. You can watch the game on our SVI broadcasting station at svinews.com/watch. Volleyball, their first action will be at a jamboree in Blackfoot on Tuesday the 18th. Then they'll head to the Cokeville tournament August 28th and 29th. And the cross country team is slotted for an August 27th start at the Malad Invitational. I'm Lisa Hillier, filling in for Jared this morning on your SVI Sports Network. And also, don't forget, rodeo going on tonight. Tickets are on sale at the fair office. They'll be selling them at the gate as well. And that starts, the gates will open at 6 o'clock, mutton busting at 6:30 with the pre-rodeo show, and then the rodeo starts at 7. Tough enough to wear pink tonight. Be sure to wear your pink to the rodeo. And don't forget to stop by purchase a raffle ticket from the Bear Lake Rodeo Club. They are doing a 50-50 raffle, and they do that daily. So you buy your ticket, and then for whatever cost they charge you for the ticket, and then you have a chance to win half of the pot, okay? However much money they collect on the raffle, you win half of that for today. So purchase your tickets for that. Excuse me. Also, just a quick reminder, the cross country team has a fundraiser coming up. It's going to be on September 5th. They're doing a glow-in-the-dark fun run. You can run or walk 1 mile or a 5K. The 1 mile will start at 8:30 p.m. It costs $15 to register for the 1 mile. That includes your T-shirt. The 5K will start at 9 o'clock. It's $30 for that, and the shirt is included. Check-in starts at 8 p.m. Saturday, September 5th. Start and finish at the St. Charles Church. Again, this is a cross-country fundraiser. Register by texting 208-206-4738 or Venmo at Tarl-Vickers. 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
4: All right, let's check in on birthdays, see who is celebrating today in the world of fame. Happy birthday today to actor and comedian Jeff Altman, turning 75. He was in the TV shows Nurses and The Dukes of Hazzard. Actor and TV radio personality Danny Bonaducci is 67 today. He was on, he portrayed Danny Partridge on The Partridge Family, as well as being a disc jockey and a co-host on a talk show called The Other Half. Country singer Andy Griggs, 53 today. Actor Sebastian Stan is 44. Stan gained worldwide recognition for his role as Bucky Barnes, Winter Soldier in Marvel Cinematic Universe, beginning in 2011 with Captain America, the First Avenger. Former UFC fighter Demetrius Johnson is 40 today. He competed in the flyweight division of the UFC, where he was the inaugural and former UFC flyweight champion with a record of 11 consecutive title defenses. Former NBA center DeMarcus Cousins is 36 today. He was drafted fifth overall in the 2010 NBA draft out of Kentucky by the Sacramento Kings, where he played seven of his 11 NBA seasons. He also spent time with the New Orleans Pelicans, the Denver Nuggets, the Golden State Warriors, Houston Rockets, Milwaukee Bucks, and the Los Angeles Clippers. He was named an All-Star four times between 2015 and 2018, and he has been playing in the foreign professional basketball since his final season in the NBA, which was 2022. All right, celebrating today in the Bear Lake Valley. I don't have any birthdays on my calendar, which I'm sure there's somebody out there celebrating, but we do have an anniversary. Happy anniversary today to Devin and Missy Bamey. We hope you have a wonderful day. And if you are celebrating a birthday, happy birthday.

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5: This round, the points are doubled.
6: 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Go.
0: All right, let's pick a winner, or two or three. Yeah. We're going to give away, first of all, we're going to give away the free 6-inch sub sandwich. We're going to include in that two tickets to tonight's rodeo, Tough Enough to Wear Pink. Okay, so that will be our first one. Then we're going to give away some more tickets to the rodeo. We'll give away, let's see, how should we do it? 2 4-packs. How about that? So the first one is two tickets and the Subway gift card, and then two more sets of tickets to the rodeo, 4 in each set. Sound good? All right, here we go. We've been asking the question today, what is the biggest difference that you have noticed from the time you were 20 to the time you are now? A lot of you have said technology, and I think that applies to anybody, just about anybody of any age. Technology has changed quite a bit in the last however many years. Some of you, it has changed a little bit more than for others, but yeah, a lot of changes in technology. We also have heard went from being just married to 5 children, 13 children, 24 great grandchildren. Someone else said, I vaguely remember 20 years old. Someone else said, I used to listen to pop music, now I listen to my back pop. Another one said, 20 years ago I was oil-filled trash, now I manage the county trash. Another one said, now I have kids and they make sure my bank account is empty. Mm-hmm. Another one said, when I was 20 I never went to church, now I go every Sunday. Just different priorities. Someone else responded with, my body has changed the most. Yeah, mine too. All right, we've got all these phone numbers in the bowl. We're going to give it a good shake up here. Oh, someone else is trying to hurry and get in. Okay, we'll give it to you. Waistline. Someone said the waistline. We're going to write down your phone number quick as well and put it in. Okay. There we go. Here we go. Okay, the first one that we're giving away is the Subway and two tickets to tonight's rodeo. And the winner of that is the phone number 251-5511. 251-5511. Congratulations, you are the winner. And you responded with, when I was 20, I never went to church. Now I go every Sunday. Different priorities. Congratulations. You win the Subway and the two tickets to the rodeo. Okay, here we go. We're going to pick our next winner. This person wins 4 tickets to tonight's rodeo. And the winner is 851-08. 6185108 61. You're the one that said you have a smaller bank account because now you have kids. Well, you just picked up 4 free tickets to tonight's rodeo. That hopefully will help save your bank account a little bit, and you can take your 4 favorite, or yourself and your 3 favorite. How about that? All right, congratulations. And our final winner, again, you're picking up 4 tickets to tonight's rodeo. And the phone number of the winner, 907-802-1704. 907-802-1704. You win four tickets to tonight's rodeo. Congratulations. You said your pant size is the biggest thing that has changed. Congratulations to all of our winners today. Stop by and pick up these tickets or get a hold of me. I'll be getting a hold of you actually here in just a minute. We'll figure out how to get your tickets to you since I leave here in about 30 minutes. So congratulations, you are the winners today. Be sure to join me again for trivia / text in topic of the day brought to you by Subway. Eat fresh.
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3: Mitch Anthony here with today's Daily Dose. Author Tony Campolo writes about a study that was conducted with 50 people over 95 years of age. The study focused on things these people wish they would have practiced more with their first 95 years. Their answers fell into three categories. Number one, they said they wish they would have spent more time thinking reflectively. Two, they felt they should have had more discipline. Three, they wish they had paid more attention to important things. Important things, meaning people and the important events in their lives. It is easy to fall into a pattern of loving things and using people when we ought to be loving people and using things. Discipline is simply the daily exercise of healthy or helpful habits. Discipline means we are led by our will more than our emotions. We do things because we should, not because we feel like it. Thinking reflectively is about having quiet moments alone. It's about personal examination and practicing honesty with ourselves. It is looking in the mirror of our soul and making adjustments. We can all choose to live today the way we'll someday wish we had lived. 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
0: All right, let's quickly review what's happening today at the Bear Lake County Fair. And what you need to be aware of and go out and have a good time today at the Bear Lake County Fair. If you haven't been out yet, lots of great food vendor options this year, all kinds of different food, which is really fun. We've eaten something different every night and enjoyed it so much. Also, lots of great vendors out at the fair, lots of fun things going on as well. And we're going to talk about a few of those things. So we've got some of the animal shows going on today. Where's my book? All right. The swine show started at 8 o'clock this morning. The market lamb show will be at noon. The market goat show will be at 3 o'clock. Small animal show at 4 o'clock this afternoon. All of those going on in the multiplex. Okay, so go and watch the animal shows. The exhibit buildings, they're going to be open from 10 a.m. to 10 p.m. We were looking through the exhibits last night. Oh, so many fun things. The quilts are absolutely gorgeous. They always are. And, of course, they want you to vote on your favorite. I couldn't do it. There are too many beautiful quilts. I couldn't choose a favorite. But go in and look at the quilts. Choose your favorite. Buy some raffle tickets. Support the Quilt Guild. They do a great job. Lots of beautiful photography and paintings and drawings and lots of kids stuff this year. Lots of kids involvement, and I love that. So great job to everybody who entered exhibits in the fair. The free stage opens today, officially kicks off at 2 o'clock this afternoon. Michelle Humphreys-Canuti will be performing on the free stage. Go and listen to her. She's got a beautiful voice. Sarah Argyle, another beautiful voice from here in the Bear Lake Valley. She'll be performing at 3 o'clock. At 4 o'clock on the free stage, it's the Jordan Snow Banjo Music. Cordell and Shelley Green at 5 p.m. Chris Mortensen at 6 p.m. all on the free stage. At 7 o'clock, Claudia Johnson will be entertaining. And at 8 o'clock, Erica Cheyenne and the Traveling Hippies. So the free stage getting going today, starting at 2 o'clock. And there'll be someone new performing every hour. And they always do a great job with arranging those incredible talents to be on the free stage. Comedy hypnotist Justin James, he's going to be in the multiplex at 4 o'clock. Then he'll be entertaining again at 7 and at 9, all in the multiplex. And don't forget, tonight is the Rocky Mountain Professional Rodeo, Tough Enough to Wear Pink. It's in the arena. Gates open at 6 o'clock. The Mutton Bustin' and Rodeo pre-show will begin at 6:30. And the rodeo will begin at 6:30. And

0: last night. Looked like it was packed, and that's good. Great music there with Cole Hartley and Dawson Moon. And they've got some fun things planned for the rest of the week with the rodeo tonight and Friday night, and then the Redneck Rodeo on Saturday. And they got fun activities going on for the kiddos around the grounds as well. They've got the Corn Pit, which is over by the multiplex, and it is hugely popular. We have a hard time getting our grandkids out of the Corn Pit. That's how much they all love it. They're going to do the trout catch, or the fish catch, on Friday. It's the kids' fish pond, and it's at 4:30, and outside the multiplex, and it's $1 per fish to catch, okay? And then their fire department is doing the egg drop outside the multiplex at 5 o'clock on Friday, and that's going to be a lot of fun. We'll talk more about that tomorrow. But start building your protective boxes or contraptions. They don't have to be a box necessarily. Your protective contraption for your raw egg. Okay, you build it. It can be no bigger than a small tissue box, which is 6 by 6 by 6. 6 inches by 6 inches by 6 inches. When you get there, the fire department, Montpelier Fire Department, they're going to hand you a raw egg to put in your contraption, and then they're going to lift you up in the ladder truck and let you drop it and see if it survives. If it does, you could win a prize. It's $5 to enter that. On Saturday, the kids are also going to do a kids parade starting at 3 o'clock, and it actually says kids of all ages. So everybody's a kid at heart, especially at the fair, right? Dress yourself up in your best patriotic garb. If you want to ride your bicycle or your skateboard or pull a wagon, you can do that. Decorate up your contraption that you're going to be riding or pulling. No electric or motorized things will be allowed. So no electric bikes, or none of those hoverboards or one-wheelers or anything like that, okay? And also no hoofed animals in the kids' parade. That's going to go down the fairway at the fair Saturday, and it's going to start at 3 o'clock. We'll talk more about the fair tomorrow. Get out and have a good time at the fair.
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0: 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Friends may call at the church from 10 to 11:45 a.m. prior to the services, and burial will be in the Georgetown Cemetery at 1:30. Graveside services for Carol Alleman will be held Monday, August 17th at 11 a.m. in the Georgetown Cemetery. 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
1: All right. It is time for the morning music hits from today, as well as hits from the 70s, 80s, and 90s. We're going to mix them all together in all different genres, and we're going to play them all day long right here on The Wave. We're going to start off in the 9 o'clock hour with Idina Menzel singing Queen of Swords. We've got The Doctor by the Doobie Brothers. Russell Dickerson with Happened to Me, of course, teaming up with the Jonas Brothers on that one. In the middle of the hour, Mumford & Sons and Chris Stapleton team up on Here. They Don't Know About Us by Victoria Duffield and Cody Simpson. Vance Joy's Mess Is Mine and Take the Money and Run, throwing it back with the Steve Miller Band in the middle of our 9 o'clock playlist. Coming up right now and starting off our music today, Griffin and One Republic with You Were Loved.
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1: Bear Lake Valley's weather.
0: All right, today we are expecting rain showers through most of the day, mostly cloudy. Highs are going to be in the mid to upper 60s is all today, with overnight lows in the 40s. Rain shower storms today. Friday, more rain and thunderstorms possible, about a 60% chance. High temperatures should be in the low 70s and overnight lows in the mid 40s. Saturday, mid 40s for the low, will be in the mid 70s for the high, and a 24% chance of some rain showers on Saturday. Sunday, low 80s and mid 40s for the extremes, and mostly sunny conditions on Sunday.
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Here's a gun and here's a blade. Here's a picture that I saved too long. 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

Daughters by John Mayer. Starting off our 10 o'clock playlist, you have caught the wave here on KVSI, Bear Lake Valley's all-hit music radio station. We play hits from the 70s, 80s, and 90s, right on up through the current top hits of today. Some of those hits this hour, Megan Woods with The Truth. We'll throw it back with Billy Ocean in the first part of our 10 o'clock hour, singing Caribbean Queen. And we'll also hear from Andrew McMahon and Cecilia and the Satellite. In the middle of the hour, let's check in on community events. We'll keep you up to date on all things going on here in the Bear Lake Valley. We're also going to hear The Great Divide by Noah Cahan, Time Bomb by Walk the Moon, Melanie Furman's Take Me Back, and The Beatles' Hey Jude. Coming up right now, it is Miley Cyrus with Younger You.

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0: All right, funeral services for Ted Slight will be held Saturday, August 15th at 12 noon in the Georgetown LDS Church. Friends may call at the church from 10 to 11:45 a.m. prior to the services. Burial will be in the Georgetown Cemetery at 1:30. Graveside services for Carol Alleman will be held on Monday, August 17th at 11 o'clock in the Georgetown Cemetery. Glow in the Dark Fun Run, sponsored by the Bear Lake High School Cross Country as a fundraiser for their team. It'll be Saturday, September 5th. Start and finish at the St. Charles Church. They have two choices, a 1 mile run and a 5K. The 1 mile starts at 8:30 p.m. on Saturday, September 5th. $15 to run that run, shirts included. By the way, you can walk it as well, run or walk. Then the 5K will start at 9 p.m., $30. Again, that's shirt included. Register by texting 208-206-4738 or Venmo at Tarl-Vickers. Donations are also welcome. You must register by August 17th to be guaranteed a T-shirt. All right, and at the Bear Lake Senior Community Center today, they're doing a meatloaf sandwich for lunch. Those of you under the age of 60 will pay $7 for lunch. Under the age of 60, $7 for lunch. 60 and over, they suggest a donation of $6. And they serve lunch from 11:30 to 1 today. Tomorrow, Jacob Holmquist will be entertaining, and lunch will be from noon to 1, and it's chicken cordon bleu. And if you'd like to call for a takeout, call 208-847-3141. Bear Lake County Democrat meeting coming up Friday, August 14th at the Ranch Hand Restaurant. It'll be at 5:30 p.m. Come early and get a bite to eat. The month they're having a pleasure of hearing from Kevin Jones, who is the guest speaker. Kevin is a Democratic candidate running for state treasurer. Come and ask your questions about the state's financial situation. Southeastern Idaho Public Health is doing a back-to-school immunizations right now. If your child is heading into kindergarten, 7th grade, or 12th grade, now is a great time to make sure they are up to date on their immunizations before school starts. Southeastern Idaho Public Health offers childhood immunization services to help keep your child healthy and ready for a successful school year. 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Georgetown Elementary School new student registration, August 17th and 18th, 7 a.m. to 12 noon. Bring your child's official state-certified birth certificate, immunization record, and the parent and guardian's driver's license. Farmers Market held in Montpelier every Tuesday through September 29th. They do that from noon to 4 up on North 4th Street. Tailgating for turkeys to raise money to feed senior citizens. A Thanksgiving dinner at no cost. 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They suggest a donation of $12 per plate. It's coming up October 3rd. They'll serve until they're out of food. It's open to everyone. They also have a great raffle with a Blackstone Grill, Christensen Custom Cuts meat package, and a cooler. One ticket for $5, six tickets for $25. Purchase those at the Senior Center. And today at the Bear Lake County Fair, the Swine Show starts at 8 a.m. in the multiplex. 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And the rodeo, Tough Enough to Wear Pink, that is in the arena tonight. 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

Legendary by Bon Jovi. 5 minutes now into the 11 o'clock playlist, our third hour of the morning music show. Jake Owen, The Cars, and Avicii all coming up in this hour, at least to start off the hour. Then we'll hear Need Your Love by One Republic, My Universe by Coldplay, Train singing Get to Me, and Elton John's Daniel, all in the middle of our 11 o'clock playlist. Noah Kahan up next with a few of your own.

0: Step one, crank up that dial. 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
1: Bear Lake Valley's weather.
0: Rain showers in the forecast today. Thunderstorms likely as well. Mid-60s expected for the high. We'll be in the upper 40s overnight for the low. Friday, rain showers, mostly cloudy conditions, a possibility of thunderstorms. Low 70s for the high. We'll be in the mid-40s overnight. Friday, pretty much the same. Mid-70s for the high. Overnight lows in the 40s. And partly cloudy conditions. There is a 20% chance of some rain showers on Saturday. Sunday, low 80s for the high. Mid-40s overnight. And mostly sunny. Just a very slight chance of some rain showers.
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0: Stars, Stripes, and Summer Nights, the Bear Lake County Fair is coming up August 10th through the 15th. New this year is the kids' activities, beginning with Porn Pit on Wednesday. Friday Fun Day includes the trout catch, $1 per fish. 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
5: A record-breaking deployment at sea is reportedly creating a mental health crisis aboard a U.S. aircraft carrier. Monica Nelson reports.
6: About 5,000 sailors and Marines have been on board the USS Abraham Lincoln since November, partly because of the war with Iran, and family members say there have been multiple attempts by some sailors to jump overboard. As of Wednesday, the aircraft carrier had been at sea for 264 days straight. Last week, Navy leadership reportedly met with some of the family members and assured them that the sailors had access to mental health workers. I'm Monica Nelson.
5: Social media is going on trial. Jury selection got underway Wednesday in California in a trial against Meta after a U.S. appeals court declined to dismiss thousands of online safety lawsuits against major social media companies. Three states, Alabama, Oklahoma, and Tennessee, are scheduled to carry out executions today, marking the first time in 16 years that three inmates are set to be put to death on the same day. The death toll in Congo from Ebola has now surpassed 2,000. Chris Ochemringa reports the disease has continued to spread since the outbreak was first reported in May.
7: Experts are saying that the actual figures are likely to be much higher than what's been reported because there was a delay in detecting the cases. According to the World Health Organization, this outbreak is likely to have started spreading in February.
5: Wall Street is opening with stocks higher. It comes after the producer price index was unchanged in July after a revised 0.1% drop in June. A new report says gas prices are higher than ever for this time of year. The price tracking website GasBuddy says gas prices in the U.S. have reached their highest level ever for late August. The report follows months of instability in the oil markets as the U.S. war with Iran affects shipments through the Strait of Hormuz. I'm Jennifer Kuiper.
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5: Nick Reiner has been indicted again for the murders of his parents, Daniel Martindale reports.
10: The 32-year-old is accused of killing Rob and Michelle Reiner in a stabbing attack in their Brentwood home last December. New charges in the indictment will replace the original murder case filed last year. It adds the special circumstance allegation of lying in wait, which could lead to a sentencing enhancement if Reiner is convicted. The indictment also pushes the case closer to a jury trial, bypassing the need for a public preliminary hearing, which had been expected to take place sometime this fall. Reiner has been behind bars since December 15th, the day after his parents' bodies were discovered. I'm Daniel Martindale.
5: Jury selection in the Tupac Shakur murder trial continues in Las Vegas. Dwayne Davis is accused of orchestrating the 1996 murder and faces life in prison without parole if convicted. A 13-year-old Detroit boy accused of shooting his father twice in the back and taking his SUV to Ohio might face charges in the Buckeye State. Detroit Police Chief Todd Bettinson says the teen was arrested 5 hours after Tuesday's shooting.
11: He committed some crimes in Ohio, and so we're working on getting him back to Michigan, but it's a conversation that we're having with Ohio because they may want to process him on some of those charges as well.
5: The boy's father is still in the hospital. A recent study out of Italy suggests that eating tomatoes daily decreases fat buildup in the liver. Tammy Trujillo reports.
12: Researchers say one factor is because raw tomatoes are rich in an antioxidant called lycopene, which fights inflammation. The study involved about 80 people, all under the age of 65, most of whom are male. So the scientists involved say much larger and more inclusive studies need to be done. Fatty liver disease is caused by obesity, excessive alcohol intake, and diabetes. It's estimated that between 80 and 100 million Americans have the disease, which can cause scarring of the liver and cirrhosis without weight loss, along with other lifestyle changes.
5: Jennifer Kuiper, NBC News Radio.
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Don't Know Why. That's Nora Jones kicking off our 12 o'clock playlist, taking you right on through the lunch hour. More great hit music. Darryl Hall and John Oates with One of Out of Touch. We've got Mark Anthony's I Need to Know. We'll check community events in the middle of the hour. Then we'll hear Bastille versus Haim with Bite Down. We've got Girl That I Am by Ella Bright. Sun Keeps On Shining by Almost Monday. And I Think We're Alone Now, a great throwback to the early 90s by Tiffany. Coming up right now, Philip Phillips with Homesick.

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0: All right, funeral services for Ted Slight will be held Saturday, August 15th at 12 noon in the Georgetown LDS Church. Friends may call at the church from 10 to 11:45 a.m. prior to the services. Burial will be in the Georgetown Cemetery at 1:30. Graveside services for Carol Alleman will be held on Monday, August 17th at 11 o'clock in the Georgetown Cemetery. Glow in the Dark Fun Run, sponsored by the Bear Lake High School Cross Country as a fundraiser for their team. It'll be Saturday, September 5th. Start and finish at the St. Charles Church. They have two choices, a 1 mile run and a 5K. The 1 mile starts at 8:30 p.m. on Saturday, September 5th. $15 to run. Shirts included. By the way, you can walk it as well, run or walk. Then the 5K will start at 9 p.m., $30. Again, that's shirt included. Register by texting 208-206-4738 or Venmo at Tarl-Vickers. Donations are also welcome. You must register by August 17th to be guaranteed a T-shirt. All right, and at the Bear Lake Senior Community Center today, they're doing a meatloaf sandwich for lunch. Those of you under the age of 60 will pay $7 for lunch. Under the age of 60, $7 for lunch. 60 and over, they suggest a donation of $6. And they serve lunch from 11:30 to 1 today. Tomorrow, Jacob Holmquist will be entertaining, and lunch will be from noon to 1, and it's chicken cordon bleu. And if you'd like to call for a takeout, call 208-847-3141. Bear Lake County Democrat meeting coming up Friday, August 14th at the Ranch Hand Restaurant. It'll be at 5:30 p.m. Come early and get a bite to eat. They're having a pleasure of hearing from Kevin Jones, who is the guest speaker. Kevin is a Democratic candidate running for state treasurer. Come and ask your questions about the state's financial situation. Southeastern Idaho Public Health is doing a back-to-school immunizations right now. If your child is heading into kindergarten, 7th grade, or 12th grade, now is a great time to make sure they are up to date on their immunizations before school starts. Southeastern Idaho Public Health offers childhood immunization services to help keep your child healthy and ready for a successful school year. 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Georgetown Elementary School new student registration, August 17th and 18th, 7 a.m. to 12 noon. Bring your child's official state-certified birth certificate, immunization record, and the parent and guardian's driver's license. Farmers Market held in Montpelier every Tuesday through September 29th. They do that from noon to 4 up on North 4th Street. Tailgating for turkeys to raise money to feed senior citizens. A Thanksgiving dinner at no cost. 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They suggest a donation of $12 per plate. It's coming up October 3rd. They'll serve until they're out of food. It's open to everyone. They also have a great raffle with a Blackstone Grill, Christensen Custom Cuts meat package, and a cooler. One ticket for $5, six tickets for $25. Purchase those at the Senior Center. And today at the Bear Lake County Fair, the Swine Show starts at 8 a.m. in the multiplex. 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And then don't miss the Market Goat Show at 3 o'clock this afternoon. 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And the rodeo, Tough Enough to Wear Pink, that is in the arena tonight. 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Mutton Bustin' and Rodeo Pre-Show begins at 6:30. 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

Unlocks Me by Michael Markagi. Hey, that's going to wrap it up for me today. Get on out to the Bear Lake County Fair. Enjoy some great food, some great shopping, some great entertainment. Don't forget Tough Enough to Wear Pink Rodeo going on tonight in the arena. They're going to start early with the mutton busting and then move right on into the rodeo. The mutton busting for the littles. That's going to start at 6:30, and then the actual rodeo at 7 o'clock. Gates will open at 6 o'clock out at the fairgrounds tonight. Have a great time at the fair. Join Jared and me tomorrow morning. We'll be here with the Are You Feeling It Friday show starting at 7 a.m. Coming up right now, Sarah Bareilles with King of Anything. 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
1: A record-breaking deployment at sea is reportedly creating a mental health crisis aboard a U.S. aircraft carrier. Monica Nelson reports.
2: About 5,000 sailors and Marines have been on board the USS Abraham Lincoln since November, partly because of the war with Iran, and family members say there have been multiple attempts by some sailors to jump overboard. As of Wednesday, the aircraft carrier had been at sea for 264 days straight. Last week, Navy leadership reportedly met with some of the family members and assured them that the sailors had access to mental health workers. I'm Monica Nelson.
1: Social media is going on trial. Jury selection got underway Wednesday in California in a trial against Meta after a U.S. appeals court declined to dismiss thousands of online safety lawsuits against major social media companies. Three states, Alabama, Oklahoma, and Tennessee, are scheduled to carry out executions today, marking the first time in 16 years that three inmates are set to be put to death on the same day. The death toll in Congo from Ebola has now surpassed 2,000. Chris Ochemringa reports the disease has continued to spread since the outbreak was first reported in May.
3: Experts are saying that the actual figures are likely to be much higher than what's been reported because there was a delay in detecting the cases. According to the World Health Organization, this outbreak is likely to have started spreading in February.
1: Wall Street is opening with stocks higher. It comes after the producer price index was unchanged in July after a revised 0.1% drop in June. A new report says gas prices are higher than ever for this time of year. The price tracking website GasBuddy says gas prices in the U.S. have reached their highest level ever for late August. The report follows months of instability in the oil markets as the U.S. war with Iran affects shipments through the Strait of Hormuz. I'm Jennifer Kuiper.
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1: Nick Reiner has been indicted again for the murders of his parents, Daniel Martindale reports.
5: The 32-year-old is accused of killing Rob and Michelle Reiner in a stabbing attack in their Brentwood home last December. New charges in the indictment will replace the original murder case filed last year. It adds the special circumstance allegation of lying in wait, which could lead to a sentencing enhancement if Reiner is convicted. The indictment also pushes the case closer to a jury trial, bypassing the need for a public preliminary hearing, which had been expected to take place sometime this fall. Reiner has been behind bars since December 15th, the day after his parents' bodies were discovered. I'm Daniel Martindale.
1: Jury selection in the Tupac Shakur murder trial continues in Las Vegas. Dwayne Davis is accused of orchestrating the 1996 murder and faces life in prison without parole if convicted. A 13-year-old Detroit boy accused of shooting his father twice in the back and taking his SUV to Ohio might face charges in the Buckeye State. Detroit Police Chief Todd Bettinson says the teen was arrested 5 hours after Tuesday's shooting.
6: He committed some crimes in Ohio, and so we're working on getting him back to Michigan, but it's a conversation that we're having with Ohio because they may want to process him on some of those charges as well.
1: The boy's father is still in the hospital. A recent study out of Italy suggests that eating tomatoes daily decreases fat buildup in the liver. Tammy Trujillo reports.
7: Researchers say one factor is because raw tomatoes are rich in an antioxidant called lycopene, which fights inflammation. The study involved about 80 people, all under the age of 65, most of whom are male. So the scientists involved say much larger and more inclusive studies need to be done. Fatty liver disease is caused by obesity, excessive alcohol intake, and diabetes. It's estimated that between 80 and 100 million Americans have the disease, which can cause scarring of the liver and cirrhosis without weight loss, along with other lifestyle changes.
1: Jennifer Kuiper, NBC News Radio.
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